0: Skies have become partly cloudy as we head through the overnight. Upper 60s, light east to northeast winds. Partly sunny with spotty showers and thunderstorms. Middle to upper 80s on Sunday. Isolated shower Sunday night. Upper 60s. Afternoon showers and storms Monday. Middle to upper 80s. I'm Precision Weather Meteorologist Russ Murley for St. Augustine's local news.
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0: Skies have become partly cloudy as we head through the overnight. Upper 60s to near 70, light east to northeast winds. Partly sunny with spotty showers and storms. Middle to upper 80s during the day on Sunday. Isolated showers Sunday night, upper 60s. Afternoon showers and thunderstorms Monday, middle to upper 80s. It's so easy. 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I'm Precision Weather Meteorologist Russ Murley for St. Augustine's local news.
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Skies have become partly cloudy as we head through the overnight. Upper 60s, light east to northeast winds. Partly sunny with spotty showers and thunderstorms. Middle to upper 80s on Sunday. Isolated shower Sunday night. Upper 60s. Afternoon showers and storms Monday.

0: 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I'm Precision Weather Meteorologist Russ Murley for St. Augustine's local news.
1: 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We're all about the classics. 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

0: Skies have become partly cloudy as we head through the overnight. Upper 60s to near 70, light east to northeast winds. Partly sunny with spotty showers and storms. Middle to upper 80s during the day on Sunday. Isolated showers Sunday night, upper 60s. Afternoon showers and thunderstorms Monday, middle to upper 80s. It's so easy. 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I'm Precision Weather Meteorologist Russ Murley for St. Augustine's local news.
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0: Skies have become partly cloudy as we head through the overnight. Upper 60s, light east to northeast winds. Partly sunny with spotty showers and thunderstorms. Middle to upper 80s on Sunday. Isolated shower Sunday night. Upper 60s. Afternoon showers and storms Monday. Middle to upper 80s. I'm Precision Weather Meteorologist Russ Murley for St. Augustine's Local News.
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0: Skies have become partly cloudy as we head through the overnight. Upper 60s to near 70, light east to northeast winds. Partly sunny with spotty showers and storms. Middle to upper 80s during the day on Sunday. Isolated showers Sunday night, upper 60s. Afternoon showers and thunderstorms Monday, middle to upper 80s. It's so easy. 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I'm Precision Weather Meteorologist Russ Murley for St. Augustine's local news.
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0: Skies have become partly cloudy as we head through the overnight. Upper 60s, light east to northeast winds. Partly sunny with spotty showers and thunderstorms. Middle to upper 80s on Sunday. Isolated shower Sunday night, upper 60s. Afternoon showers and storms Monday, middle to upper 80s. I'm Precision Weather Meteorologist Russ Murley for St. Augustine's local news.
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0: Skies have become partly cloudy as we head through the overnight. Upper 60s to near 70, light east to northeast winds. Partly sunny with spotty showers and storms. Middle to upper 80s during the day on Sunday. Isolated showers Sunday night, upper 60s. Afternoon showers and thunderstorms Monday, middle to upper 80s. It's so easy. 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I'm Precision Weather Meteorologist Russ Murley for St. Augustine's local news.
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1: Skies have become partly cloudy as we head through the overnight, upper 60s, light east to northeast winds. Partly sunny with spotty showers and thunderstorms, middle to upper 80s on Sunday. Isolated shower Sunday night, upper 60s. Afternoon showers and storms Monday, middle to upper 80s. I'm Precision Weather Meteorologist Russ Murley for St. Augustine's local news.
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0: Skies have become partly cloudy as we head through the overnight. Upper 60s to near 70, light east to northeast winds. Partly sunny with spotty showers and storms. Middle to upper 80s during the day on Sunday. Isolated showers Sunday night, upper 60s. Afternoon showers and thunderstorms Monday, middle to upper 80s. It's so easy. 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I'm Precision Weather Meteorologist Russ Murley for St. Augustine's local news.
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2: This ain't no disco.

0: Partly sunny with spotty showers and thunderstorms, middle to upper 80s on Sunday. Isolated shower Sunday night, upper 60s. Afternoon showers and storms Monday, middle to upper 80s. I'm Precision Weather Meteorologist Russ Murley for St. Augustine's local news.
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0: skies will become partly cloudy as we head through the overnight. Upper 60s to near 70, light east to northeast winds. Partly sunny with spotty showers and storms. Middle to upper 80s during the day on Sunday. Isolated showers Sunday night, upper 60s. Afternoon showers and thunderstorms Monday, middle to upper 80s. It's so easy. 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I'm Precision Weather Meteorologist Russ Murley for St. Augustine's Local News.
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0: Skies have become partly cloudy as we head through the overnight, upper 60s, light east to northeast winds. Partly sunny with spotty showers and thunderstorms, middle to upper 80s on Sunday. Isolated shower Sunday night, upper 60s. Afternoon showers and storms Monday, middle to upper 80s. I'm Precision Weather Meteorologist Russ Murley for St. Augustine's local news.
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0: Skies have become partly cloudy as we head through the overnight. Upper 60s to near 70, light east to northeast winds. Partly sunny with spotty showers and storms. Middle to upper 80s during the day on Sunday. Isolated showers Sunday night, upper 60s. Afternoon showers and thunderstorms Monday, middle to upper 80s. It's so easy. 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I'm Precision Weather Meteorologist Russ Murley for St. Augustine's local news.
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0: Skies have become partly cloudy as we head through the overnight, upper 60s, light east to northeast winds. Partly sunny with spotty showers and thunderstorms, middle to upper 80s on Sunday. Isolated showers Sunday night, upper 60s. Afternoon showers and storms Monday, middle to upper 80s. I'm Precision Weather Meteorologist Russ Murley for St. Augustine's local news.
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0: Skies have become partly cloudy as we head through the overnight. Upper 60s to near 70, light east to northeast winds. Partly sunny with spotty showers and storms. Middle to upper 80s during the day on Sunday. Isolated showers Sunday night, upper 60s. Afternoon showers and thunderstorms Monday, middle to upper 80s. It's so easy. 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I'm Precision Weather Meteorologist Russ Farley for St. Augustine's local news.
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0: Skies have become partly cloudy as we head through the overnight, upper 60s, light east to northeast winds. Partly sunny with spotty showers and thunderstorms, middle to upper 80s on Sunday. Isolated showers Sunday night, upper 60s. Afternoon showers and storms Monday, middle to upper 80s. I'm Precision Weather Meteorologist Russ Murley for St. Augustine's local news.
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0: Skies have become partly cloudy as we head through the overnight. Upper 60s to near 70, light east to northeast winds. Partly sunny with spotty showers and storms. Middle to upper 80s during the day on Sunday. Isolated showers Sunday night, upper 60s. Afternoon showers and thunderstorms Monday, middle to upper 80s. It's so easy. 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I'm Precision Weather Meteorologist Russ Murley for St. Augustine's local news.
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0: A mixture of sunshine and clouds today. Temperatures push through the low to mid 80s. A couple of scattered showers and thunderstorms firing up, though, and then diminishing tonight. We drop into the upper 60s to near 70. Tomorrow, partly sunny. Afternoon storms likely, mid to upper 80s. A touch cooler on Tuesday. Still, though, plenty of scattered showers and thunderstorms. The high right around 80. I'm Precision Weather Meteorologist Phil Spivak for St. Augustine's local morning news.
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0: Partly sunny at times, scattered showers and thunderstorms through the day, especially in the afternoon, the high in the low to mid-80s. Isolated showers ease up tonight down to around 70, they're just below. And tomorrow, mid to upper 80s again, scattered showers and thunderstorms. Those continue Monday night and Tuesday, a little more widespread Tuesday with a high near 80. I'm Precision Weather Meteorologist Phil Spivak for St. Augustine's local morning news.
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3: Good morning, St. Augustine, and thank you for tuning in. I'm a big fan, I have to admit, in full disclosure, a big fan of the guest I have on this morning. It's somebody who, if you have kids in the public school system, or you're planning to someday have kids in the public school system, or if you're a taxpayer, this is a topic of interest to everybody. With me this morning is Superintendent of St. John's County Public Schools, Dr. Brennan Asplund. Good morning.
4: Good morning, Liz. Good to see you.
3: It's my pleasure to have you in studio with me.
4: Well, thank you very much.
3: So tell me first a little bit about yourself. So for the very few people in the county who don't really know a lot about you, where'd you grow up?
4: So I grew up my early ages up through 13 years old in Fort Myers, South Florida.
3: So you're a native Floridian?
4: Well, no, I was born in Baltimore.
3: Okay.
4: But we moved to Florida when I was two. So I'm pretty much a native Floridian, yes. And then we moved to Orlando, and I lived in Orlando probably 25 years, and then we moved up to St. John's in 2006. And I've always been in education since I was 21. Went in as a teacher, a math teacher, and a coach, baseball coach. And moved through, was principal, and then came to St. John's County as principal of Bartram Trail High School, and then went into the district office from that point.
3: What motivated you from a young age to want to teach?
4: Yes, great question. I wasn't really motivated from a young age, actually. I was playing baseball in my community college in Seminole County, and I earned my AA degree. Then I went to Florida State. And when I went there during the orientation, I still didn't really know what I wanted to do, which was kind of crazy. But the education department, I met a few people from the education department, and they said, hey, you know, are you interested in teaching? And I said, well, you know, I'm really good at math, and I really help my friends with their homework. And so maybe that is something that I would like to do. And they offered me a little part-time job as well. So I was, okay. And then that's how it started.
3: And what brought you to St. John's County?
4: I was teaching and a principal in Seminole County for 18 years. And then my wife and I just decided, hey, you know, I wonder what else is out there, you know, because I've always been in Seminole County. And so when I saw the principalship at Bartram Trail High School, I went ahead and applied for that. My wife had worked at Nice High School years and years and years before, came up, interviewed, and met Dr. Joyner, and he hired me, and it's been awesome ever since.
3: What made you want to go from being a principal to being a superintendent? And is there a big difference between the two roles?
4: Yes, I think there is. You know, when you're a principal and you're at the school and at the school level and you're making decisions for your school and you're participating with the students and the activities and the teachers, you're around that all the time. You have your own little city, so to speak, in your own school, especially high school. And then moving into the district office, I originally went into HR. I always liked HR as far as, you know, people and understanding the hiring and disciplining process and all of those things that go along with HR, and then moved into the academic world as Deputy Superintendent of Academics, and just loved doing that as well, you know, working with all the academic folks, and then also Deputy Superintendent of Operations with building schools and maintenance and all that, learned all that. So I think it's been great just having all these different positions in our school district to really understand the ins and outs and how everything works, how the sausage is made, so to speak. But then moving into the superintendent's position, you know, obviously you're responsible for the whole school district. And what has helped me is being in all those different roles. I understand how everything works together as we make decisions for our students.
3: You've seen it all.
4: Seen it all.
3: Seen it all.
4: That's right.
3: Well, I just think that being a superintendent must be just such an enormous responsibility. You carry a lot of weight on your shoulders.
4: That is true. That is true. But I will tell you that we have some incredible people that work for St. John's County, and that makes it very easy for me.
3: Mm-hmm. Well, that's terrific. We have a lot of ground to cover in 30 minutes.
4: Yes.
3: And I think at the end of the 30 minutes, I'm going to say, son of a gun, there was like 10 other things I wanted to talk about. So let's dive right in. And let's start with the little ones. Tell me, Doctor, if you would, about the St. John's County Public Schools preschool.
4: Yes. So our preschool, our early childhood education, back in 2017, 2018, we had about 400 students who were in our preschool department. And there were various schools, just a few actually, and we really wanted to grow that. And so we've been growing that now since then, and we're up over 1,000 students in our early childhood program. And we have a pre-K program now in every single elementary school. And so we continue to grow that program because we know that educating our students as early as possible with our certified teachers is the best thing for students when they're 4 years old, for instance, and they're coming in, as far as helping them learn to read by third grade. And we have, you know, looking at data, and you look at data of students who've been with us versus students who weren't with us in pre-K but are with us, you can see a big difference in that data as far as our preschool teachers versus others. Now, don't get me wrong. There are a lot of private areas providing early education to our students, and they do a great job. But having a pre-K unit at each of our elementary schools so parents can get in there at 4 years old, have their students learn quite a bit about self-regulation and play, and then also beginning to learn their sounds and reading and such and phonics. That's been incredible because then they can stay in that school. You know, they'll come in pre-K and they'll stay with us all the way through that elementary school since they're familiar with it and the policies and the rules and the teachers and everything else. And our students seem to be very successful when they can do that.
3: Mm-hmm. And the success depends on the teachers, of course. What is St. John's County's strategy for attracting the cream of the crop, the best of the best educators?
4: Yeah, I think, you know, when we recruit educators, we definitely lead with our data, you know, that we are a fantastic school district, really ranked number one, number two in the whole state. But then we also key on, you know, our community. We let folks know about our families and about our students and how incredible they are. And they're really working well with us to help their students be successful. Also, we talk about the great area of St. Augustine and the beaches and downtown St. Augustine and all the different areas that people can go. But yet it's also a quiet area. So we try to let them know, you know, everything from their what their personal life might look like through going to the beach and doing things in the evening or whatever, all the way to the wonderful students that we have, the teachers that we have that are excellent, that are welcoming, and that our culture is one that is very collaborative. And everybody works together, and it's a very welcoming situation. Everyone belongs, and that they would just love teaching for us. And then we also let them know we have the referendum. Thank goodness for the community in voting for the referendum that we were able to tag another $5,000 to $8,000 onto their salary, which also helps them move here and work for us.
3: And the graduation rate, too. What is it, 97.1%?
4: Yes, yes.
3: That's terrific.
4: Yes, we increased from 95 to 97.1. Again, incredible students, absolutely amazing teachers. And I know our counselors have really watched our students in high school to make sure that each student has a plan as they're working through high school and making sure that they're getting all the assistance they need to be successful. And I think that has really helped us with our graduation rate.
3: Mm-hmm. And an anti-bullying campaign, I imagine, because a lot of kids who do drop out maybe drop out because they're being bullied.
4: Yes. So we have a whole department just on bullying. Well, within our student services department, we have a couple of people that their whole job is to work on bullying and bullying campaigns and working in every one of our schools. You know, we have our student code of conduct and we abide by that and we try to stay consistent with our student code of conduct when it comes to bullying. But the other piece is helping parents and teachers and everyone really understand what exactly is bullying versus maybe getting picked on one day. Mm-hmm. The fact that bullying is something that's constant, happens over and over again, and the student
3: is
4: everything's being keyed in on that one student, which is just wrong.
3: Yeah.
4: And we all agree with that, and we investigate every single bullying conflict that arises. We do investigate that, and then we make a decision on, you know, is it bullying, is it not, and what consequences we need to give, and where do we go from here so that the students can be successful.
3: so important, because a kid who gets bullied in school, that can change the course of their lives.
4: Absolutely.
3: Permanently for the rest of their lives. It can send them down the wrong road, and that's so important. So thank you for doing that. You're listening to Good Morning St. Augustine. I'm your host, Liz Ryan, chatting this morning with one of my favorite people in the county, the superintendent of St. John's County Public Schools, Dr. Brennan Asplin. It must be very challenging for the school system to keep up with the phenomenal growth in St. John's County. We're growing, we're building, the school's getting a lot more students every single day. Do you anticipate a budget shortfall? And if so, why?
4: Yes, thank you for asking that question. You are correct. We are growing, and we have been growing for a long time, and we continue to grow. People are moving in every single day. You know, this past summer, we grew by another 1,000 students, and we're building schools. So this year, we opened up a brand new K-8 school, and in August, we have two more K-8s that will open, one in Nocatee and one in Silverleaf. So, yes, ma'am, we are growing. So with the budget, one of the concerns that we have is that it looks like going into next year, you know, coming off of a zero balanced budget at the beginning of the year to going into next year, we think we're going to be around $23 million in the hole, or have a deficit of that amount, even though we haven't received the budget yet from the state. That will come sometime next month, I believe. But looking in that crystal ball, so to speak, and trying to understand what that's going to look like, we'll have a deficit of around $23 million. And so you ask yourself, well, how can that happen when we are continuing to grow? If we have 1,000 more students, how could we have a deficit of that? You know, our students receive the FTE, which is full-time equivalent, which is around $9,200 per student. That's what we receive. Special education students receive up to $34,000 per student, right? So as those dollars come in, that's how we educate our students. That's how we hire our teachers, you know, based on the numbers that we have. The problem is the voucher system. We have no problem with school choice, with private schools, with homeschools, charter schools. No problem with any of that. No problem with competition. We'll compete with the best of them. The problem is that even though we are growing by 1,000 new students each summer, there are around 6,000 students who now can take the voucher. And these students are folks who have been in private schools or even in homeschools already. So in other words, they never attended our schools. And now all of a sudden they can receive the $9,100.
3: Is this a new thing?
4: So it is. Back in the day, it was the vouchers were for low socioeconomic students so that they could take those dollars and go to a private school or go somewhere else if they were in an F or D school.
3: Charter school.
4: And we have all A's and B schools. We don't have any C's, D's, or F schools, number one. That's what it was designed for. But in 2023, just a couple years ago, the legislature opened it up to everybody, anybody, regardless of your socioeconomic status, you can take the dollars. And also, it wasn't just those students who might leave the public school system to go into private school, okay, because I can understand that. You know, the money follows the student if they want to leave us for whatever reason to go. But when it opened up, it allowed for all students that already made their choice for religious reasons, maybe at a private school or for whatever the reason might be, they've been already sitting in those private school seats. Now, all of a sudden, they can apply and get those $9,000 to pay for their tuition and so on. And so the problem that we see is not even that as much, you know, as the accountability, because now they're able to get the $9,000 for tuition, but private schools and homeschools have zero, almost zero accountability with taxpayer dollars versus the public school system. We have a large, thick book of school laws and requirements and regulations that we abide by. So when you're looking at competition, Is it an education decision now for parents, or is it more of a monetary decision for parents? And if it's a monetary decision, it's hard to compete with that because we're not handing out dollars. But if it's an education decision, we're right there and we can compete. So if we could possibly have a bill maybe that could be sponsored that says, look, if you're a private school and you're going to accept taxpayer vouchers, then you need to be accredited. Or you need to have some sort of accountability, and let's all play on a level playing field. So that's where we are there.
3: Is it accurate to say that once upon a time, these vouchers were given to kids who were in low socioeconomic status, and maybe they want to go to a charter school, mm-hmm. they want to go to a more high-performing school, but now it's opened up to, say, families who would rather have their kids in a faith-based school, yes. or something that's other mm-hmm. than academics mm-hmm. and economic status?
4: Yes, yes. And like I said, as an educator, you know, I agree with that. Whatever the parent wants to do, whatever their choice is for their child, that is fantastic. Parents should make all their choices for their child. But what's happening, like I said, is like when you're sitting in a private school, you've already made that choice. You've been in there. Now, all of a sudden, I can go online and in 12 minutes get $9,000 to pay for my tuition. That never has happened before. This is great. Who's going to say no to that? If my child was in private school or homeschool, I would do the exact same thing. But the fact that the legislature opened it up for everybody, that's what's happening. And so what's causing us to have an issue now is that our revenue is depleting, especially with students that are receiving the money that we've never seen before, we never have had before, but our expenses are increasing because of inflation and even more students. Now, yes, we'll receive the $9,000 for our new students, but 1,000 new students compared to 6,000 students, when you look at the dollars, it just doesn't work out. So we're in a deficit. So instead of hiring 40 or 50 new teachers for next year, because we have 1,000 or 1,500 more students, I'm actually having to cut 130 positions because we don't have the dollars, because it's all going to, well, a lot of it's going to these vouchers. And then also in the district office, I cut $8 million in 22 positions last week for next year. And so that causes numbers in classrooms to go up a little bit. And, you know, with the class size amendment, that's a law, but it's hard to abide by the law when you don't have the money to abide by the law. So that's the situation that we're in right now. But I will tell you, in St. John's County, we're, you know, right at the top there, number one, number two at the top, and we'll continue to provide a world-class education. Our teachers are fantastic. And even though we're having to cut back positions and raise the numbers a little bit in some of our classes, we are taking care of our employees, because in the summer, we have attrition. You know, people retire, people move, all those things. So we're taking our folks and making sure they're sliding into those open seats so we can continue to keep our teachers. But the issue that could affect the students is the fact that class sizes will go up a little bit because of this. Because, you know, what else are you going to do? You have to make sure you have a teacher in front of the students. You just can't cut five teachers and then nobody's, you know, with the students educating them, you know, and then you disperse them and into other classrooms. And that could be difficult. However, like I said, we're in good shape. We have a great plan for next year. We're going to be just fine. And I think as long as our teachers continue to do the great job that they do, which they will, I think we'll stay in the top as far as the state is concerned. And parents will continue to want to come to our school system, because we do have a great school system.
3: You're listening to Good Morning St. Augustine. I'm your host, Liz Ryan, talking to the superintendent of St. John's County Public Schools, Dr. Brennan Asplin. Tell me about the wonderful academies that we have here in St. John's County.
4: Oh, we have fantastic academies. We have 30 academies now, and that's three or four in each of our high schools. We have eight high schools, and we have around 64-65% of our high schoolers now are in our academies, versus probably 10 years ago we had about 30%. And students are really finding it to be very beneficial for them to be in those. We have many different academies. For instance, we have the ViStar Business Academy. And I know that was one that we started when I was at Bartram Trail High School. And the students learn from ViStar, and we had a credit union right on campus. And the students can also work in the other ViStar branches during the summer. But they can come right out of there with that education and work directly for ViStar, or go to college and come back.

0: and they receive industry certifications, and they can utilize those when they come out of high school to go right into a job, or like I said, go to college. But this past year, we had 5,700 industry certifications that our students earned, which is fantastic.
1: And 5,700 in 1 year?
0: Yes. And then also,
1: wow,
0: in 1 year, our middle schoolers can be certified in digital tools. And we've had over 17,800 of our middle schoolers receive certification in digital tools, which is wonderful for them, not only to have that certification, but also as they move into high school and enter some of the academies, they start out at really high level so they can go to the next highest level. The academies are fantastic. The students love them. And it really provides opportunities and open doors for them. They also do internships through all the business partners. We have business partners that are involved in each one of our academies, business advisory groups, and they help us with the curriculum. Sometimes they help us with an instructor or speakers. So students are getting that real world information based on the academy that they're in.
1: That's so important, I think, to expose kids while they're young to these different opportunities and to these different career fields. It could change the course of their life.
0: Absolutely.
1: And help them learn about themselves and what they're good at and what they're interested in and maybe what they're not interested in. And so
0: yes,
1: then they can pivot and go down a different road. Let me ask you this, Doctor. With AI coming more and more and more into our lives, infiltrating our lives, and the possibility of AI taking away a lot of jobs in the near future, is the school taking that into account and maybe helping kids learn about or steer them towards careers that are less vulnerable to being eliminated through AI?
0: Yeah, that's a very good question. And we've thought about that quite a bit. We actually have a task force within our school district that's working on this AI piece. And part of it is to try to help our students and educate them on how to use it properly, but also provide guardrails for them so they understand that. One thing that we're hearing from the business world is that your students need to understand how to use AI, because when they come out of college or they come out of high school into a job, yes, there are going to be some occupations that won't exist because of AI, but every occupation that does exist will also be utilizing AI in one way or another. And so no matter what they are majoring in or certified in, they need to learn how to utilize AI correctly. And when they're in interviews, they're going to be asked about that. And so if they don't have information or any education on that, they're going to lose out to other people who do. And so we're really trying to make sure that our teachers understand it, because they have applied that to their lessons and how they create things and their life. But then also to help students understand the proper ways of using it without hindering their creativity from their own thoughts and how they want to put things in writing, for instance. So it's both sides of that coin. It's trying to make sure that they have the understanding, but properly have the understanding.
1: It's a brave new world. It's hard to
0: it
1: tell
0: is.
1: If AI is friend or foe. Should we embrace it and learn it and take advantage of it and use it to our full advantage, or just try to escape it and find a career that
0: Absolutely.
1: Is not at risk of being lost through AI?
0: Yes. Yes, exactly.
1: Doctor, I know it's important to the St. Johns County school system to reward kids for their achievements.
0: Yes, it definitely is. And this is the time of year where we have our awards evenings, so to speak, at all different levels. But for instance, I was at Beachside High School for their awards night. Now, Beachside High School has 570 seniors who will be graduating on May 20th. And of those 570, there were 390 students there receiving awards.
1: Wow.
0: And it was just amazing to hear all the accolades and all the different activities and areas in which they are participating and receiving high-end awards. And the GPAs were outstanding. These students, so many of those students are at 4.0 and above, which is pretty amazing. But also to listen to all the colleges that they are going to and the scholarships that they are receiving. And those 390 students, for instance, it was over $8 million in scholarships that they received last night.
1: Wow, that's fantastic. Are you seeing any trends towards seniors?

0: seniors going to college locally as opposed to going to maybe the other side of the country or not, or another country?
1: Yeah, so we have our students go everywhere, and they have to make tough choices. I know one young lady, she said she was accepted to Yale, but she wasn't sure she was going to do that or not. Well, whoever says that, right?
0: I don't know, maybe Yale, maybe not.
1: She has, right? She has so many other options. But a lot of our students go to state schools. They are accepted and they receive scholarships to University of Florida, Florida State, University of South Florida, all around Florida. But then we have many students who go to Ivy League schools, especially up in the Northeast. And it's just amazing to watch all the different schools that they have applied to and have been accepted to, but then also to see which ones they are actually going to attend. Mm-hmm. And anywhere from MIT to Wharton to Harvard to Yale, all of our students. We had a student the other day I met, she is going to West Point. She was accepted to West Point.
0: Wow.
1: Yep. So
0: good for her.
1: Just at Nice High School, over the past 5 or so years, there have been 30 appointments to military academies.
0: Fantastic.
1: We just have amazing students.
0: Wow.
1: And families. Our parents are just terrific as well.
0: Excellent. Good for them. What would you say to a family who may be listening to us right now, new to the district, new to the county, about school athletics?
1: Yeah, so, you know, when you look at our athletics, last year we had 16 state championships, which is amazing when you're number one in academics, but also close to number one in athletics. That's pretty amazing. Our students excel in our athletics. And then also performing arts. You know, we've had many, many superiors this year in band, choir, jazz band, all those areas in all of our high schools across the state. They're just knocking out of the park. And then performing arts, our theater students. It's just, it's incredible to watch them. I know there was one, they had Les Miserables over at, I think it was at Tocoi High School, yes. And when you go and sit through that, you think you're watching professional
0: a Broadway
1: actors.
0: Show.
1: It's unbelievable. Yeah. You would not think that they are high school students. And, you know, so people coming in and moving in from out of state, we have so much to offer, as you could hear everything that we talked about today. There's no better place than St. John's County Public Schools to be involved with.
0: Fantastic. And on that note, I'll let you go, but I want you to come back again soon because we still have so many things to talk about.
1: Yes.
0: This half hour flew by. Thank you, Dr. Brendan Asplund, school superintendent, for being in studio with me this morning. What do you think you'll do with the rest of your Sunday?
1: Well, Sunday is Mother's Day. And so my parents live in the Mount Dora area, in the middle of the state.
0: I love Mount Dora, one of my favorite places.
1: Right. So I believe my wife and I will be going there to see my mother and spend the day with them.
0: Oh, wonderful. So. Excellent. Have a great time.
1: Well, thank you very much.
0: And come back again soon.
1: Thank you, Liz. It was a pleasure.
0: And thank you for listening to Good Morning St. Augustine. 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
2: With a mixture of sunshine and clouds today, temperatures push through the low to mid 80s. A couple of scattered showers and thunderstorms firing up, though, and then diminishing tonight. We drop into the upper 60s to near 70. Tomorrow, partly sunny. Afternoon storms likely, mid to upper 80s. A touch cooler on Tuesday. Still, though, plenty of scattered showers and thunderstorms. The high, right around 80. I'm Precision Weather Meteorologist Phil Spivak for St. Augustine's local morning news.
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0: partly sunny at times, scattered showers and thunderstorms through the day, especially in the afternoon, the high in the low to mid-80s. Isolated showers ease up tonight down to around 70, they're just below. And tomorrow, mid to upper 80s again, scattered showers and thunderstorms. Those continue Monday night and Tuesday, a little more widespread Tuesday with a high near 80. I'm Precision Weather Meteorologist Phil Spivak for St. Augustine's local morning news.
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0: Partly sunny at times, scattered showers and thunderstorms through the day, especially in the afternoon, the high in the low to mid-80s. Isolated showers ease up tonight down to around 70, but just below. And tomorrow, mid to upper 80s again, scattered showers and thunderstorms. Those continue Monday night and Tuesday, a little more widespread Tuesday with a high near 80. I'm Precision Weather Meteorologist Phil Spivak for St. Augustine's local morning news.
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0: mixture of sunshine and clouds today. Temperatures push through the low to mid 80s. A couple of scattered showers and thunderstorms firing up, though, and then diminishing tonight. We drop into the upper 60s to near 70. Tomorrow, partly sunny. Afternoon storms likely mid to upper 80s. A touch cooler on Tuesday. Still, though, plenty of scattered showers and thunderstorms. The high right around 80. I'm Precision Weather Meteorologist Phil Spivak for St. Augustine's local morning news.
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0: Partly sunny at times, scattered showers and thunderstorms through the day, especially in the afternoon, the high in the low to mid 80s. Isolated showers ease up tonight down to around 70, but just below. And tomorrow, mid to upper 80s again, scattered showers and thunderstorms. Those continue Monday night and Tuesday, a little more widespread Tuesday with a high near 80. I'm Precision Weather Meteorologist Phil Spivak for St. Augustine's local morning news.
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0: With a mixture of sunshine and clouds today, temperatures push through the low to mid 80s. A couple of scattered showers and thunderstorms firing up, though, and then diminishing tonight. We drop into the upper 60s to near 70. Tomorrow, partly sunny. Afternoon storms likely, mid to upper 80s. A touch cooler on Tuesday. Still, though, plenty of scattered showers and thunderstorms. The high, right around 80. I'm Precision Weather Meteorologist Phil Spivak for St. Augustine's local morning news.
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0: Partly sunny at times, scattered showers and thunderstorms through the day, especially in the afternoon, the high in the low to mid-80s. Isolated showers ease up tonight down to around 70, but just below. And tomorrow, mid to upper 80s again, scattered showers and thunderstorms. Those continue Monday night and Tuesday, a little more widespread Tuesday with a high near 80. I'm Precision Weather Meteorologist Phil Spivak for St. Augustine's local morning news.
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0: Partly sunny at times, scattered showers and thunderstorms through the day, especially in the afternoon, the high in the low to mid 80s. Isolated showers ease up tonight down to around 70, but just below. And tomorrow, mid to upper 80s again, scattered showers and thunderstorms. Those continue Monday night and Tuesday, a little more widespread Tuesday with a high near 80. I'm Precision Weather Meteorologist Phil Spivak for St. Augustine's local morning news.
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0: With a mixture of sunshine and clouds today, temperatures push through the low to mid 80s. A couple of scattered showers and thunderstorms firing up, though, and then diminishing tonight. We drop into the upper 60s to near 70. Tomorrow, partly sunny. Afternoon storms likely mid to upper 80s. A touch cooler on Tuesday. Still, though, plenty of scattered showers and thunderstorms. The high right around 80. I'm Precision Weather Meteorologist Phil Spivak for St. Augustine's local morning news.
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0: Partly sunny at times, scattered showers and thunderstorms through the day, especially in the afternoon, the high in the low to mid-80s. Isolated showers ease up tonight down to around 70, they're just below. And tomorrow, mid to upper 80s again, scattered showers and thunderstorms. Those continue Monday night and Tuesday, a little more widespread Tuesday with a high near 80. I'm Precision Weather Meteorologist Phil Spivak for St. Augustine's local morning news.
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0: A mixture of sunshine and clouds today. Temperatures push through the low to mid 80s. A couple of scattered showers and thunderstorms firing up, though, and then diminishing tonight. We drop into the upper 60s to near 70. Tomorrow, partly sunny. Afternoon storms likely mid to upper 80s. A touch cooler on Tuesday. Still, though, plenty of scattered showers and thunderstorms. The high right around 80. I'm Precision Weather Meteorologist Phil Spivak for St. Augustine's local morning news.
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0: Partly sunny at times, scattered showers and thunderstorms through the day, especially in the afternoon, the high in the low to mid-80s. Isolated showers ease up tonight down to around 70, they're just below. And tomorrow, mid to upper 80s again, scattered showers and thunderstorms. Those continue Monday night and Tuesday, a little more widespread Tuesday with a high near 80. I'm Precision Weather Meteorologist Phil Spivak for St. Augustine's local morning news.
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0: With a mixture of sunshine and clouds today, temperatures push through the low to mid 80s. A couple of scattered showers and thunderstorms firing up, though, and then diminishing tonight. We drop into the upper 60s to near 70. Tomorrow, partly sunny. Afternoon storms likely mid to upper 80s. A touch cooler on Tuesday. Still, though, plenty of scattered showers and thunderstorms. The high right around 80. I'm Precision Weather Meteorologist Phil Spivak for St. Augustine's local morning news.
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0: Partly sunny at times, scattered showers and thunderstorms through the day, especially in the afternoon, the high in the low to mid-80s. Isolated showers ease up tonight down to around 70, they're just below. And tomorrow, mid to upper 80s again, scattered showers and thunderstorms. Those continue Monday night and Tuesday, a little more widespread Tuesday with a high near 80. I'm Precision Weather Meteorologist Phil Spivak for St. Augustine's local morning news.
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A big disgrace, waving your banner all over the place. We were.

0: A mixture of sunshine and clouds today. Temperatures push through the low to mid 80s. A couple of scattered showers and thunderstorms firing up, though, and then diminishing tonight. We drop into the upper 60s to near 70. Tomorrow, partly sunny. Afternoon storms likely, mid to upper 80s. A touch cooler on Tuesday. Still, though, plenty of scattered showers and thunderstorms. The high right around 80. I'm Precision Weather Meteorologist Phil Spivak for St. Augustine's local morning news.
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0: Partly sunny at times, scattered showers and thunderstorms through the day, especially in the afternoon, high in the low to mid-80s. Isolated showers ease up tonight down to around 70, but just below. And tomorrow, mid to upper 80s again, scattered showers and thunderstorms. Those continue Monday night and Tuesday, a little more widespread Tuesday with a high near 80. I'm Precision Weather Meteorologist Phil Spivak for St. Augustine's local morning news.
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0: With a mixture of sunshine and clouds today, temperatures push through the low to mid 80s. A couple of scattered showers and thunderstorms firing up, though, and then diminishing tonight. We drop into the upper 60s to near 70. Tomorrow, partly sunny. Afternoon storms likely, mid to upper 80s. A touch cooler on Tuesday. Still, though, plenty of scattered showers and thunderstorms. The high, right around 80. I'm Precision Weather Meteorologist Phil Spivak for St. Augustine's local morning news.
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0: Partly sunny at times, scattered showers and thunderstorms through the day, especially in the afternoon, the high in the low to mid-80s. Isolated showers ease up tonight down to around 70, but just below. And tomorrow, mid to upper 80s again, scattered showers and thunderstorms. Those continue Monday night and Tuesday, a little more widespread Tuesday with a high near 80. I'm Precision Weather Meteorologist Phil Spivak for St. Augustine's local morning news.
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0: Isolated showers and thunderstorms could be locally heavy at times as they diminish, then fire back up on Monday, and those again could be locally heavy. Upper 60s overnight, back into the upper 80s near 90 for the day on Monday. Scattered showers and storms Monday night, 70. And showers and storms continue on Tuesday. A little more widespread Tuesday afternoon, the high into the low 80s. I'm Precision Weather Meteorologist Phil Spivak for St. Augustine's local morning news.
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0: Some isolated showers have been around, and they'll continue to be around through the night, but increasingly isolated. Temperatures falling off to the upper 60s near 70. Some of the showers heavy at times as they redevelop on Monday, the high in the upper 80s. Scattered showers for Monday night with a low 70, and more scattered showers, possible thunderstorms Tuesday, low 80s. I'm Precision Weather Meteorologist Phil Spivak for St. Augustine's local morning news.
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0: Some isolated showers and thunderstorms could be locally heavy at times as they diminish, then fire back up on Monday, and those again could be locally heavy. Upper 60s overnight, back into the upper 80s near 90 for the day on Monday. Scattered showers and storms Monday night, 70. And showers and storms continue on Tuesday. A little more widespread Tuesday afternoon, the high into the low 80s. I'm Precision Weather Meteorologist Phil Spivak for St. Augustine's local morning news.
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0: Some isolated showers have been around, and they'll continue to be around through the night, but increasingly isolated. Temperatures falling off to the upper 60s near 70. Some of the showers heavy at times as they redevelop on Monday, the high in the upper 80s. Scattered showers for Monday night with a low 70, and more scattered showers, possible thunderstorms Tuesday, low 80s. I'm Precision Weather Meteorologist Phil Spivak for St. Augustine's local morning news.
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0: Isolated showers and thunderstorms could be locally heavy at times as they diminish, then fire back up on Monday, and those again could be locally heavy. Upper 60s overnight, back into the upper 80s near 90 for the day on Monday. Scattered showers and storms Monday night, 70. And showers and storms continue on Tuesday. A little more widespread Tuesday afternoon, the high into the low 80s. I'm Precision Weather Meteorologist Phil Spivak for St. Augustine's local morning news.
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